0: seriously?
1: And on ever I met, the noise of the merry land that withered within a bed.
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The living voice is silent, the useless word, one by one flitting, sick with hope deferred.

driving and driving, the ship drives amain, while swift from mast to mast shapes flit again. 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

0: ってる。
1: 交流であるのこれ。交流であるの。
0: Number. I'll call you. Okay? Number. Okay. Number. Okay. Number. Okay. Number. Okay. Number. Okay. Number. Okay. Number. Okay. Number. Okay. Number. Okay. Number. Okay. Number. Okay. Number. Okay. Number. Okay. Number. Okay. Number. Okay. Number. Okay. Number. Okay. Number. Okay. Number. Okay. Number. Okay. Number. Okay. Number. Okay. Number. Okay. Number. Okay. Number. Okay. Number. Okay. Number. Okay. Number. Okay. Number. Okay. Number. Okay. Number. Okay. Number. Okay. Number. Okay. Number. Okay. Number. Okay. Number. Okay. Number. Okay. Number. Okay. Number. Okay. Number. Okay. Number. Okay. Number. Okay. Number. Okay. Number. Okay. Number. Okay. Number. Okay. Number. Okay. Number. Okay. Number. Okay. Number. Okay. Number. Okay. Number. Okay. Number

minds are all so wretched, the heart so full of cares, future far outstretched, a spectral horror wears. Wild terrors creep and hover, the times are all so wretched, the heart so full of cares. The times are all so wretched, the heart so full of cares. Future far outstretched, a spectral horror wears. Wild terrors creep and hover, the times are all so wretched, the heart so full of cares. The times are all so wretched, the heart so full of cares. Future far outstretched, a spectral horror wears. Wild terrors creep and hover, the times are all so wretched, the heart so full of cares. The times are all so wretched, the heart so full of cares. Future far outstretched, a spectral horror wears. Wild terrors creep and hover, the times are all so wretched, the heart so full of cares.

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I walked around for months talking to you. 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It was easier when I just imagined you. 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We'd have long conversations, the two of us. It was almost like you were there. I could hear you. I could see you, smell you. I could hear your voice. Sometimes your voice would wake me up. It would wake me up in the middle of the night, just like you were there in the room with me. Then it slowly faded. I couldn't picture you anymore. I tried to talk out loud to you like I used to, but there was nothing there. I couldn't hear you. Then I just gave up. Everything stopped. You just disappeared.

short circuit of the debutant's bulb? Why is it that the average genius director, after having finished three or so beautiful films, one promising, one delivering, one sprawling in scope and ambition and slightly overbearing, why is it that after those three, in any case, rewarding films, the genius director will turn to their teenage obsession again, and will therefore make their fourth film about their mom, dad, uncle, aunt, mentor, teacher, maybe their teenage hobby, another autobiographically tinged one, this time pompous, backed by exceptional funds, heavy in symbolism and of course with a challenging yet rewarding soundtrack by a critically acclaimed contemporary composer. What is it now that makes this fourth film so dishearteningly steady, like a biscuit bought from a shop that had its packaging sliced open in transit? Why is it that the themes and issues so effortlessly addressed in the debut, shimmering under an icing of a genuinely excited filmmaker's coming-of-age role? Why is it that these same themes and issues now seem overwrought and indulgent and void of all youthful fervor? That radiant vibrancy of a young auteur finding their footing, the odd misstep in a seemingly paradoxical manner only further supporting their artistic stance?

0: the sun. Everything is as it should be. 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
1: 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Light Earl Grey or any herbal one. You could pour it over their face, not in the middle of the night, you know. Maybe just half an hour before they would wake up naturally. Half an hour before the time they've set their alarm for. Maybe consider they will have 2 5-minute snoozes. 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

0: Lady bird, lady bird, lady bird, fly away home. 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

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Tuning into a deeper rhyme of reality. It appears blue from the side, but orange lights shine through. You're still here. You're still here. But there's no flashlight or a turning signal you won't get in. And there's no clear sign of a force field. 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And tuning into a deeper line of reality, you're still here. And when you're at this point in time long enough to feel the warm orange light shine through, a turning signal guides you there. I'll be waiting for you at the start.

There were speedboats in the center of the lake, though it wasn't technically a lake. It was a reservoir, which had formed over a village in front of a hydroelectric dam that was built to power the aluminum processing units on the other side of the trees. Despite the proximity to industry, there was a designated beach and recreation area that was popular with local families and sport anglers. The latter of which belonged to one or two fishery associations responsible for maintaining the parking lot and stocking the water with carp. Relations between the two associations were strained, so these activities were not well coordinated. The consequence of which was that the parking lot was untended and disorderly, and the water was overstocked with carp, this year especially so. Due to favorable breeding conditions, the water was absolutely saturated with the fish. You could easily reach into the water and pull out a 30-centimeter fish with your bare hands, and this is precisely what people were doing. Teenagers, holding the ugly fish in two hands out in front of themselves, chased each other across the beach. Parents were teaching their children how to grab the carp in the shallow waters. A group of university students in deeper were playing a game of catch with the carp, throwing them impressive distances in wobbling arcs overhead like football quarterbacks. The sun was out, and people were enjoying a beautiful day in the nature. Not far from where we were standing, an extremely robust SUV drove onto the beach and then into the lake, just far enough that the bottom of the doors was still a couple of centimeters above the water.

glass open, garbage spilled out of the vehicle, plastic soda bottles, torn apart potato chip bags, crumpled pages from magazines, an egg carton, apple cores, and sandwich ends, which were almost instantly pulled under the surface and consumed by the cart. The waste continued to trickle out of the SUV for what felt like several minutes. From the amount, it was clear that they had come to the recreation area at the lake from very far away, probably without stopping en route. Once the outflow of litter had subsided, the driver and passengers, who were each dressed in nothing but their proverbial birthday suits, stepped into the knee-deep water, gently kicking away the floating garbage and stretching up towards the sun. Though the recreation area was not designated as a nudist zone, none of the other bathers paid much attention to the naked visitors who went through their view to the reservoir. An industrial siren briefly wailed from over the trees, its short duration likely indicating a shift change, or perhaps a celebratory toot to mark a notable production milestone, rather than a serious incident, such as a hazardous gas leak. The driver of the SUV was directed to the passengers in an operation to load cargo into a plastic tank fitted into the trunk of the vehicle, which, despite some initial missteps, they were now performing with well-choreographed efficiency. A seaplane landed by the far opposite shore. We made our way back towards the small train station, stopping at a stand outside the parking lot

A salamander's tail, if it's cut off, will regenerate. A sea star's legs, if cut off, will regenerate. You also have a body part that can regenerate. Your rib bones. If a surgeon removes one of your lower rib bones, it will regenerate. One surgical procedure used by doctors is called a split rib cranioplasty. Doctors have reconstructed the skulls of injured patients using donated rib bone. All patients had complete regeneration of the donor rib. Another surgical procedure that uses the rib bones is called thoracoplasty. Amazingly, ribs grow back, and when they do, they will grow back straight.

medicine, internet and video, radio and electronics. Long before modern technology, a text was written that explained how a regenerating rib could

2,460 years ago, these words were inscribed by a man named Moses to describe how a woman was created.

on her, and he slept. And he took one of his ribs, and closed up the flesh instead thereof. And the rib which the Lord God had taken from man,

shall be called woman, because she was taken out of man. Therefore shall a man leave his father and his mother, and shall cleave unto his wife, and they shall be one flesh.

Science today confirms that when a rib is removed from a human, it regrows. In fact, if a rib is removed, it will regrow completely in about 6 months. If this God that Moses writes about designed our ribs to regrow, it helps explain why both men and women have the same number of ribs. If a rib was removed from the first man to make the first woman, the rib probably grew back, so the first man would be fully man again. But why would humans have evolved or be designed to have regenerating ribs, but yet most of our other bones do not regenerate? It is specifically the rib bones, not arm bones, not leg bones. It is the rib bones that regenerate. Why? The best logical explanation is that the book of Genesis, written thousands of years ago, is an accurate record of how people were created by God. And specifically, God took a rib from man to make the first woman, so that the first man would not be incomplete. His rib grew back. Men and women both have the same number of ribs. We each have 12 pairs of ribs. If God made woman from man, why would God make her from a bone in man's side? Woman was not made for man's head to rule over him. Woman was not made for man's feet to be trampled upon. If God made woman for man's side, maybe it was because man should keep his woman near his side to be his companion and near his heart

No one can save the world, but that doesn't stop us from saving our own small little piece of it. For me, it didn't matter that Monty was the grandson of Secretary Reed, or Monty was the grandson of somebody's carriage horse. He was a horse in need. The amazing thing is that he

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0: 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You know, if he played it through headphones,
2: we'd all have
0: Beadle Um Bum, you know, at the right.
2: But that's going to be a lot of buggering about.
0: Yeah, it is. That's right. You've got to have about six headphones, haven't you?
2: Well, it's not only that, you've got to reset all the. Right, so.
1: Yeah.
0: No.
2: Well, just do it as we are positioned here, you know.
1: I wonder if on staple from that.
0: What?
1: Well, he came in with the wipe it off.

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Nothing. 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I'm going, going, gone. I said I'm going,

You have 35 seconds to manually activate all defensive systems.

Divine, okay? Update. When Max woke up, she was gone, along with his last clean pair of elastic-ribbed socks. Precisely at Angelus, the leaves fell from all the topiary in the Forbidden Sports Arena, but nobody heard them. Current position, pursuing a rumor that his tour group has forgone the exquisitely nuanced finger dancers of the twice-removed tribes to have more shopping time in the invisible markets of Port Dismal. Max is trekking diagonally through the unforgivably frigid jungles of the landlocked isles, where the natives communicate in American Sign Language taught to their forebears by an ape which escaped from the San Diego Zoo. They revere this ape as their primary god, wisdom grinning with whole head. We'll continue tracking. Monkey see, monkey do the hand jive. Over.

stares at us fiercely, frankly. 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

0: It's a metronome click track and a background chord coming in stereo through both of your speakers. The metronome setting is going to stay at 100 beats per minute for the entire session.
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And despite a strong bond to family, she gave herself over to a strange male and his nocturnal appetite, and accepted the bland life of repetition, of aimless days with no ambition, performing tasks of boring mediocrity, repeating them indefinitely. She does nothing, so she lives through what she owns. The battle against dust and dirt occupying her time, wishing that the world was made of easy-to-wash stone. She shines the stove and cleans the clothes, scrubs the copper, polishes furniture, eliminating disorder, trying to halt decay, bound to these rites until death. The dump remains a dump, and she hates life for the rubbish that living entails.

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But he dives upon his prey, and she is at his disposal, and holding her hands to the bed, he impales her, perforates her flinching body, and as he satisfies his desires on her, he pretends that he holds dominion over the firm thighs of that famous athlete, and strokes the substantial breasts of that famous model, and wrestles with the tongue of that famous actress.

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One of his pleasure utensils, a passive vessel.

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